That was Ashley McBride on the Big 615. So 2 years ago at this time, Cole Swindell was engaged, not married yet. And since that time, married, new baby, and I'm not sure how much more things could have changed for Cole, but one thing is still going on, his career. He sounds great, out touring, new music coming soon, and here he is now on the Big 615.

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That group Old Dominion was here in our Big 615 studios on Music Row in Nashville recently. They were hanging out with Stormy Warren. And it was just a great conversation. And if you didn't get a chance to hear it on Stormy's show here on the Big 615, you can listen to it whenever it's convenient for you on Stormy's podcast called The Stormy Cast. In fact, you'll find his conversation with Old Dominion and over 100 other conversations when you search out The Stormy Cast. And just do that wherever you listen to podcasts.

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615. And things just keep getting bigger and better for Luke Bryan. Luke's going to be a part of Alan Jackson's final concert next month in Nashville, and then his new album will be released in September. And in the meantime, he's out touring, including new stadium shows with his buddy Jason Aldean. And this is Luke now on the Big 615.

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She will be the host of the Academy of Country Music Awards show this Sunday in Las Vegas, and a couple of winners have already been announced. Avery Anna is the new female vocalist, Tucker Wetmore, new male vocalist. The other awards will be handed out Sunday, and you'll hear a great preview for the ACM Awards on Stormy Warren's next show. Yeah, Stormy will be talking to the nominees, the presenters, and get you set for Sunday's big night. It's all right here on the Big 615.

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Happy Thursday, Big 615 family. I'm Monta. I'm the music director here. And as you are getting ready for the upcoming Memorial Holiday weekend and then summer vacations and breaks, let me just remind you that in just over a month, our very own Kenny Chesney is heading back to Vegas for a run of shows at The Sphere. Tickets, limited inventory still available for the dates that start June 19th. And there are VIP hotel and ticket packages available. It makes everything so much easier. 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And maybe we'll see you this summer out in Vegas. Here is Kenny, big star on the Big 615.

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are tuned in to the Big 615. And up next, I have your chance to weigh in on this week's Music Meeting Song of the Week. I first played Ashley Cook, High School Sweetheart, for you back on Tuesday. And a lot of you have already slid into the DMs and let me know what you think. But if you missed it, or if you just need to hear it again to really make up your mind, well, now is your chance, because it's coming up. So do me a favor. Go ahead, turn the volume up just a little. Lean in and really pay attention. Then, after you listen, head over to social media. You will find us at Big 615 Radio on Instagram, Facebook, or Twitter/X. And under the video for the music meeting this week, you can leave your feedback right in the comments. Or if you want to keep it private, slide it into the DMs and I'll go find it. I collect everything you say and bring it to our staff music meeting where you get a vote. So, buckle up, because here it comes. This is your second chance to give me your best opinion. It's Ashley Cook, High School Sweetheart, and this is your Music Meeting Song of the Week on the Big 615.

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That was Alexandra Kay on the Big 615, and up next, I've got some Randy Travis. Now, if you are in and around Nashville, or you're coming in for CMA Fest, there's a really, really special night that will be happening Wednesday, June 3rd. Randy Travis will celebrate 40 years since the release of his groundbreaking debut album, Storms of Life. The celebration is happening at the Nashville Palace, which is over near the Grand Ole Opry House. It's on that side of town. And they're going to rename the front room in honor of Randy. Now, why, you might wonder, would they do that at the Nashville Palace? Well, you see, back in the day, travel back, in the 70s and early 80s, a young Randy Trawick worked at the Nashville Palace. He sang occasionally. He was a short order cook. And he turned out to do something with himself, going from Randy Trawick to Randy Travis. So it all started at the Palace, and that is where we will celebrate 40 years since that debut album release. And they will rename the room for him, and there'll be a ribbon cutting. Live music, special guests. Check it out. Head over to the Nashville Palace website for more information. It sounds like it's going to be an incredible evening celebrating a true, true icon. Here is that country music Hall of Famer, the legend himself, Randy Travis, Deeper Than the Holler on the Big 615.

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They are happening this Sunday, May 17th, and you can watch it all on Amazon Prime Video, starting at 7 p.m. Central. And as we lead up, Garth has had a really cool little series happening over on his website, detailing one of his breakout nights at the 1991 Academy of Country Music Awards, where he walked away with 6 trophies, including Entertainer of the Year. He has gone through all 6 of those, given some insight and some fun tidbits and facts, and I think you would really enjoy it if you want to go read up, catch up, and get ready for this weekend's ACM Awards. 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Just your fun fact for the day. Here is Garth Brooks, Unanswered Prayers on the Big 615.

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Hey, what's up, everybody? 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She's country. Check out my new song, Don't Tell On Me. Thank

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here's what we mean when we say the Big 615 is a global station. 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Sherry, thank you. From me, Garth Brooks, and the Big 615.

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0: Hey guys, it's Sinead Burgess here, one of your hosts on the Big 615. And something that I love to do every single day is just think of all the things that I am grateful for in that day. It can be the big things, it can be the little things, but if you sit and you really think about all the things you have in your life, man, does that make for a great day. I'm grateful for country music, I am grateful for this beautiful team here at the Big 615, and of course, grateful for you being here with us.
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10: Oh, I'm sorry. I forgot where I was.

Hey, what's up, everybody? 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I'm chilling on a dirt road. She's country. Check out my new song, Don't Tell On Me. Thanks for

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Bam. This is the Big 615. It's Stormy. Good morning, good afternoon, good evening. We got a lot to get to today as we wind down your work week and get you psyched for the weekend. We're going to talk about cleaning stuff. Suitcases, bed sheets, whatever. Sinead and I battle it out in Hot Topics coming up next. Thanks for joining us on the Big 615.

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8: 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I am so excited. Oh, my gosh. Ah!

0: the Big 615, Sinead and Stormy. It is time again for hot topics. No telling where this is going to go. As we've kind of set the precedent for it, we come up with ideas, we alternate little ideas for hot topics, and we were just talking about my recent road trip, and then I was everywhere, but with one suitcase. And you travel a lot.
1: Oh, yeah.
0: Here's a question I've never thought of in my entire life.
1: Okay.
0: Of traveling. And I've traveled all over the place.
1: Hit me.
0: Around the world to go see you.
1: You certainly
0: have. In Australia.
1: Have
0: you ever cleaned your suitcase?
1: Ha. You mean like physically get in there with like a wipe and some Kleenex?
0: Have you ever cleaned a suitcase out? I have never done it my entire life.
1: I would love to say yes. And you've opened up the whole plethora of shoes that I've had in this suitcase and
0: musty
1: dirty
0: and
1: clothes.
0: Sweat
1: and we replaced them with clean clothes. Oh my gosh. No.
0: I
1: haven't.
0: So I'm bringing that up because it was a real thought of mine. Because
1: that is disgusting.
0: I opened up my suitcase after two festivals in a row and I just went, oh God. And I was like, this is soaking into the fabric of the suitcase.
1: Oh, society. So you're obviously going to spray it, but I mean, how clean can you get it?
0: Somebody out there has a solution and somebody is probably a bunch much more attentive to this detail than we are, apparently. But there's got to be some sort of way to sanitize a suitcase.
1: There has to be. Moving forwards, I don't know if I can travel the same. You've unearthed my whole life here.
0: I almost don't want to look at my suitcase now. It's like
1: imagine under a microscope how dreadful that would be.
0: I mean, DNA that is swimming through the fabric of it is horrific. And the stuff that's stuck to the bottom of your shoes that end up back in the suitcase.
1: Absolutely. No, this has scared me beyond. This is a hot topic.
0: We do festivals in cow pastures.
1: Oh yeah, absolutely. And the amount we do travel, like and how old these suitcases get too. So if you're like doing some math, that's a whole lot of dirty laundry.
0: This is Hot Topics. 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

0: stand for that.
1: It's Stormy on the Big 615 with Sinead because it's Hot Topics Day.
0: We love it.
1: Okay, so we're going to make a pact. We are going to take a better look at our suitcases.
0: Done. Yes.
1: And because I think it affects the next travel. Because, I mean, it totally does. It can't help but affect the next travel.
0: Essentially, when we travel, we're never wearing clean clothes.
1: No. Ever.
0: There's no clean shirt left.
1: Ever. So my wife makes me go straight to the shower after I come home from a trip.
0: Mm-hmm. I get that.
1: She goes, there's clothes in the laundry room, walk naked through the house, straight to the shower, and just go cleanse yourself. She goes, I can't have travel clothes on my couch. And so that's what got me thinking. I was like, well, then why is a suitcase okay?
0: Oh, that's fantastic. You know what? I'm the same, but I'm flipped. I'm kind of the you in the situation. And Blake's the, okay, I'm doing the laundry right now. Everything's getting done. I'll leave it for a month if I'm not traveling and I'm tired. I'm like, I'm not ashamed to admit that. It's disgusting, no. But I will. But now I will not. You've changed my life.
1: So this is the call out to everybody listening. Have you ever sanitized, cleaned, disinfected your suitcase? And if you did, what did you use? How did you go about it? Because I don't know, other than just some handy wipes. Yeah, asking for a couple of friends.
0: Yeah.
1: This has been Hot Topic with Sinead Burgess.
0: That's rough.
1: This is the Big 615.

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0: Sinead Burgess, Stormy Warren. We're here on the Big 615. I still think our suitcase conversation was quite disturbing for
1: that us still both. Haunts me. I will never look at traveling the same.
0: Do you clean your suitcases? And has anybody ever done it? You know, there's somebody that's going to reach out and goes, I clean mine after every trip.
1: Whilst I'm on the trip.
0: Yes, exactly. I clean it every day.
1: Yeah.
0: I just spend probably an hour every day swiping down my suitcase.
1: In fact,
0: somebody's
1: it's my business.
0: Gonna say that.
1: Yeah.
0: And even if they don't, they just want to say it to make us look like we are the...
1: Gross.
0: We are just slovenly.
1: Disgusting.
0: Okay. Well, speaking of that.
1: Oh, no.
0: Speaking of that, it is a similar topic, but different. This is an interesting question. How often do you and your partner, Blake, change the bed sheets?
1: Well, this one is not going to feel as gross as the suitcase. We are minimum once a week.
0: Oh, very good.
1: Yeah. And you look at me and congratulate me. That is all on him. He is so vigilant with the laundry. It's fantastic. I love it.
0: Nice.
1: Very
0: you
1: grateful.
0: Lucked out.
1: He takes over the, you know, we kind of just assumed chores without ever having a conversation about it. I'm not great with laundry. He's not great with just the rest. No, yeah. I'm kidding. cleaning.
0: He's standing right here.
1: I know.
0: Here.
1: I have to, you know, we have a similar relationship. We got to give him some stick. No, but definitely, I love a clean sheet. I just don't love doing it.
0: Yeah, I don't love doing it. There was a guy that I did a radio show years ago with, and we asked this question, and he said, I've never changed my sheets.
1: How old was this person?
0: 22.
1: Oh, no.
0: Yeah.
1: Oh, no.
0: Because do you have to? I was like, yeah.
1: Wait, what? No, that needs unpacking.
0: Yeah, I know.
1: Never changed his sheets.
0: Never changed his sheets. And so everybody freaked out on him and, just tore him apart.
1: Can't imagine why.
0: Yeah. So then now he's uber obsessed with washing his sheets now. Now he washes like twice a week. But he goes, nobody ever told me.
1: Oh, wow. I mean, look, there's always time to learn and place to learn. That's great. I'm glad that he's on the straight and narrow. But wow. Yeah, you got to... I mean, the other thing is, just purely from a joy standpoint, the feeling, missing out on that feeling of sliding into fresh sheets, especially when you're really tired.
0: The smell and the floral and the whatever scent your detergent is. And it's got that little crisp feel to the sheet. It's just like...
1: Honestly, my favorite scent in life is fresh laundry.
0: Yeah,
1: and you smell it on straight... Okay, this might be getting a bit weird. You smell it on a stranger walking by and you just go, oh, they just feel...
0: I think my wife chooses the detergent. For whatever reason, it seems to be appealing because I will do that. I'll give somebody a hug and they're like, what do you wash your stuff in?
1: That's a good sign.
0: My friend Mary Carlisle, she was like, I am obsessed with whatever smell is coming from your clothes. I said, it's not cologne, it's just fabric softener and detergent.
1: I love that. We have a mutual friend back in Australia too that's exactly the same. Like every time I give her a hug, I'm like, oh,
0: I want to
1: smell
0: I
1: like
0: want to
1: you.
0: Crawl into you.
1: Cover me up.
0: This is Hot Topics. More when we come back on the Big 615.
2: Yes, she's not.

0: Hey, this is Dan and Shay. If you need somebody,
1: say so. And this is our new song, Say So,
2: on the Big 615.

0: say so. Tune in to Big 615. It's Stormy, my buddy Sinead Burgess. So we all have our favorite things to do and least favorite things to do. Let's keep it on the cleaning topic.
1: Mm-hmm.
0: Do you like washing dishes and loading the dishwasher or unloading the dishwasher and putting them away?
1: I am absolutely a loader of the dishwasher. Putting them away is like, I'll avoid it like the plague. And I'm not ashamed to say that. I'm seeing Blake nod. Yes, I definitely like to load.
0: Yeah.
1: I don't know why. Why is it so daunting to put them away?
0: I don't know. I kind of like the organizational process of it. It's a satisfying feeling to...
1: Oh, so you're the other way.
0: Yes.
1: You don't like to stack. You're an unstacker. No,
0: oh, God. In fact, I get yelled at all the time because I'll do all the cooking. And I'll clean most of my pots and pans and everything as I go. So I just not make a huge pile.
1: Wow.
0: But then what I'll do is I'll rinse off the dishes and put them in one side of the sink. And I'll let them sit there for like 2 hours.
1: Mm-hmm.
0: And she's like, why didn't this go straight into the dishwasher? And I don't know why I have this hang up with just rinsing them off, putting them in in the sink.
1: See, I'm the same. I'll rinse them. I'll put them aside. But my hang up is... If the dishwasher's still full, I can't put them away to then reload.
0: That's the
1: like, that's too,
0: you know what
1: that's
0: I end
1: too
0: up
1: daunting
0: doing?
1: For me.
0: To avoid sometimes putting the dishes in the dishwasher away, I will hand wash all the dishes that are in the sink.
1: I'll
0: to avoid doing that sometimes.
1: Yeah.
0: But once I start the process, I'm very satisfied with the cup goes over here, the pot goes over here, the fork goes over here.
1: It's for your brain to look at a clean kitchen.
0: Yeah,
1: it's great.
0: We are
1: it's
0: obsessed
1: so
0: with
1: good.
0: Our clean kitchen.
1: Yeah, I get that.
0: Yeah. Allie is, we can have a dirty everything in the house, but the kitchen has got to be clean.
1: I like that. I do like that. I think main living areas, if they're all sorted for us, that's when we're feeling good. But the kitchen, yeah, if it's like a bomb's hit it, then
0: it just you feel nasty.
1: Yeah, we're going out to eat.
0: Yeah. So rest assured, Sinead Burgess and her partner Blake wash their sheets once a week. So that's good. That's
1: the
0: really
1: hot topic
0: good news.
1: You've been waiting for.
0: It's the Big 615.

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0: That's MacArthur on the big 615. That's an all-star group. What do you think? Hardy, Eric Church, Morgan Wallen, and Tim McGraw. It's Stormy. Nacho Don Rooney of Rascal Flatts says that he, Jay DeMarcus, and Gary LaVox are extremely excited to head into this weekend's 61st Annual ACM Awards as Group of the Year nominees once again.
1: It still feels good to be our 14th time to be up for Group of the Year and receive that nomination and to continue to be recognized by all our peers with the ACMs. It never gets old. I mean, it's humbling. It's an amazing honor. We love the ACMs. It's got a special place in our hearts. Our very first award we ever won was an ACM award. And there's so many amazing bands and groups out there nowadays. Just to know that Rascal Flatts is still in the mix and that people still care, it's an absolute blessing. It's so cool.

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23: I love it.

doesn't get much more yacht rocky than that one. Madden Metcalf and Kind of Paradise on the Big 615. Well, yeah, Lainey Wilson, she's your reigning entertainer of the year at the ACM Awards, and she's getting ready for this week's 61st Academy of Country Music Awards, but she's already a winner because news broke the other day that she and Duck are officially married. Congrats.

Boom. That's Woman, Kane Brown on the Big 615. Country music legends Vince Gill, Reba, and the Charlie Daniels Band are all being honored among the creators of 25 songs, albums, and sounds being immortalized into the Library of Congress's National Recording Registry. The 2026 lineup praises the cultural significance of Vince's Go Rest High on That Mountain, Reba's album Rumor Has It, and The Devil Went Down to Georgia from Charlie. Acting Librarian of Congress Robert R. Newland called the selections essential, wonderful parts of our daily lives and our national heritage. With the 25 new entries, the number of titles in the National Registry is now 700. Seems like a small number, right? That's pretty crazy. Only 700 songs are in the registry. Charlie would have been thrilled. Let's play a little devil. What do you think? This is the Big 615.

devil went down to Georgia. He was looking for a soul to steal. He was in a bind because he was way behind and he was willing to make a deal. When he came across this young man sawing on a fiddle and playing it hot, and the devil jumped up on a hickory stump and said, "Boy, let me tell you what. I guess you didn't know it, but I'm a fiddle player too. And if you'd care to take a dare, I'll make a bet with you. 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

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Johnny said, "Devil, just come on back if you ever want to try again. 'Cause I told you once, you son of a gun, I'm..."

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0: I'm Stormy Warren. One of the hottest names in music right now, obviously, is Ella Langley. She heads into this year's ACM Awards with 7 nominations. And when I caught up with her backstage, we talked about all her dreams coming true. So quickly.
1: Stormy with my old pal, long lost pal, Ella Langley.
2: Lost pal.
1: It's like, we used to go fishing together.
2: That one time we did. We didn't catch anything.
1: We didn't.
2: But we tried our best.
1: But flashback to that time, you were just getting going. Mm-hmm. You had no idea what was ahead of you.
2: I still have no idea. Still air coming.
1: All attention, all spotlight has been on you this past year plus. You hanging in there?
2: I'm hanging in there. It's definitely been a roller coaster to adjust to, you know, people knowing the words to your songs and singing it back like that. And, I mean, just your whole life kind of flipping on upside down on its head. But, you know, when you take a step back and look at all the awesome things that are happening. And
1: it's everything you wanted.
2: It's everything you ever wanted. I mean, personally, like, I was just saying, I feel like I literally get to live out my dream every single day. And it looks different every single day, and that's cool.

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615 with Justin Moore. Well, earlier this week, I got to catch up with Clint Black on a Zoom call, talking about his new memoir, Killing Time, My Life in Music, which arrives next week. Well, I'm going to be sharing the entire conversation with you on Monday. Clint and I not only talked about his music career, but his acting career as well. That part of my conversation is coming up next.

0: I'm Stormy here on the Big 615 with one of my heroes, Clint Black.
1: You wanted to be a singer-songwriter. That's what the main goal was, to be a singer-songwriter. Stardom came, which was awesome. That afforded you the luxury of doing a lot of other different things. Did being in front of the camera so much, not just in music videos, but Cadillac Jack and Maverick and all that stuff, did you see that as a goal, or was it just something that landed in your lap?
2: Well, it landed in my lap. And Maverick, I was trying to take 5 days off, and don't anybody call me. I don't care what it is. It was all good stuff, opportunities, and I couldn't say no. And so I needed them to just don't tell me. And they had to tell me that one, Maverick. And so I went and did Maverick, and I'd never acted, didn't get any training or anything like that. And up until then, I had said, don't ask me, you know, my agents, you know, don't, I'm not an actor. Don't bring me any acting stuff. And after Maverick, I was like, okay, bring me, you know, some more acting stuff. This is really, really fun. But I didn't pursue it that much. We did push to get Jack Favor made. Mm-hmm. But I found that it's something that if it comes up every now and then, I enjoy it. But I couldn't do that regularly because it takes up too much time. You have to really devote yourself to a lot of downtime in order to be ready on camera and then go sit down for a while again. I couldn't do it.
1: I love your credit on Maverick. It's not a character's name. It's Smiley Faced Gambler.
2: Yeah, Sweet Faced.
1: Sweet Faced Gambler.
2: And I did anger management, where I was Kevin Nealon's gay lover, his masseuse, and I'm giving him a massage, and you just see me for a moment, yeah, giving me massaging while he's on the phone with his client, Adam Sandler. And after seeing the credits where it said Clint Black, masseuse, I thought, man, if ever was a time where I want to say Clint Black as himself, right. That was it, you know. I wish I had done that, because I love those jokes, you know.

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0: shoot.
1: Mm-hmm. It's a big 615. It's Stormy. Now, earlier this week, went to a little party at Friends in Low Places, Garth Brooks and Trisha Yearwood's bar on Lower Broadway. Very intimate gathering in the Monticello room. Sounds fancy, doesn't it? It's a beautiful room. And Garth was kind enough to hand out plaques to a bunch of us, commemorating 200 million in total album sales. He was the first and fastest to reach 100 million. I guess, no, he was the fastest to reach 100 million. He was the first to reach 200 million. So an incredible milestone. And the plaque is gorgeous, Garth. Thank you very much for it. And yes, it is hanging on my wall right outside of my little studio in my man cave. And I'm very proud to display it. It's been a fun ride, Garth. This is the Big 615.

0: Ashlyn Kraft on the Big 615. Kid Rocks Cowboy. It's the Stormy Warren Show, and the ACM Awards are coming up in Vegas this weekend, and Cody Johnson is up for Entertainer of the Year, and though he'd love to win it, he says one of his fellow nominees actually should get it.
1: I think Luke Combs deserves that award. I've watched Luke work so hard and open up so many doors for so many people, and I was there the night that one of his sons was born, and we were overseas. And he's in a bathroom crying because he just FaceTimed and he wasn't there. And look, I'll say this. If I win Entertainer of the Year, I will on stage in front of everyone dedicated to Luke Combs.

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13: 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I am so excited.

0: The Big 615, Sinead and Stormy. It is time again for hot topics. No telling where this is going to go. As we've kind of set the precedent for it, we come up with ideas. We alternate little ideas for hot topics. And we were just talking about my recent road trip, and then I was everywhere, but with one suitcase. And you travel a lot.
1: Oh, yeah.
0: Here's a question I've never thought of in my entire life.
1: Okay.
0: Of traveling. And I've traveled all over the place.
1: Hit me.
0: Around the world to go see you.
1: You certainly
0: have. In Australia.
1: have
0: you ever cleaned your suitcase?
1: Ha. You mean like physically get in there with like a wipe and some Kleenex?
0: Have you ever cleaned a suitcase out? I have never done it my entire life.
1: I would love to say yes. And you've opened up the whole plethora of shoes that I've had in this suitcase
0: and musty
1: dirty
0: and
1: clothes.
0: Sweat
1: and we replaced them with clean clothes. Oh my gosh. No.
0: I know.
1: I haven't.
0: So I'm bringing that up because it was a real thought of mine.
1: That is disgusting.
0: I opened up my suitcase after two festivals in a row and I just went, oh God. And I was like, this is soaking into the fabric of the suitcase.
1: Oh, society. So you're obviously going to spray it, but I mean, how clean can you get it?
0: Somebody out there has a solution and somebody is probably a bunch much more attentive to this detail than we are, apparently. But there's got to be some sort of way to sanitize a suitcase.
1: There has to be. Moving forwards, I don't know if I can travel the same. You've unearthed my whole life here.
0: I almost don't want to look at my suitcase now. It's like
1: imagine under a microscope how dreadful that would be.
0: I mean, DNA that is swimming through the fabric of it is horrific. And the stuff that's stuck to the bottom of your shoes that end up back in the suitcase.
1: Absolutely. No, this has scared me beyond. This is a hot topic.
0: We do festivals in cow pastures.
1: Oh yeah, absolutely. And the amount we do travel, like and how old these suitcases get too. So if you're like doing some math, that's a whole lot of dirty laundry.
0: This is Hot Topics. More when we come back on the Big 615.

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1: We love it.
0: Okay, so we're going to make a pact. We are going to take a better look at our suitcases.
1: Done. Yes.
0: And because I think it affects the next travel. Because, I mean, it totally does. It can't help but affect the next travel.
1: Essentially, when we travel, we're never wearing clean clothes.
0: No. Ever.
1: There's no clean shirt left.
0: Ever. So my wife makes me go straight to the shower after I come home from a trip.
1: Mm-hmm. I get that.
0: She goes, there's clothes in the laundry room, walk naked through the house, straight to the shower, and just go cleanse yourself. She goes, I can't have travel clothes on my couch. And so that's what got me thinking. It's like, well, then why is a suitcase okay?
1: Oh, that's fantastic. You know what? I'm the same, but I'm flipped. I'm kind of the you in the situation. And Blake's the, okay, I'm doing the laundry right now. Everything's getting done. I'll leave it for a month if I'm not traveling and I'm tired. I'm like, I'm not ashamed to admit that. It's disgusting, but I will. But now I will not. You've changed my life.
0: So this is the call out to everybody listening. Have you ever sanitized, cleaned, disinfected your suitcase? And if you did, what did you use? How did you go about it? Because I don't know, other than just some handy wipes. Yeah, asking for a couple of friends.
1: Yeah.
0: This has been Hot Topic with Sinead Burgess.
1: That's rough.
0: This is the Big 615.

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0: Sinead Burgess, Stormy Warren. We're here on the Big 615. I still think our suitcase conversation was quite disturbing for
1: that us still both. Haunts me. I will never look at traveling the same.
0: Do you clean your suitcases? And has anybody ever done it? You know, there's somebody that's going to reach out and goes, I clean mine after every trip.
1: Whilst I'm on the trip.
0: Yes, exactly. I clean it every day.
1: Yeah.
0: I just spend probably an hour every day swiping down my suitcase.
1: In fact,
0: somebody's
1: it's my business.
0: Gonna say that.
1: Yeah.
0: And even if they don't, they just want to say it to make us look like we are the...
1: Gross.
0: We are just slovenly.
1: Disgusting.
0: Okay. Well, speaking of that.
1: Oh, no.
0: Speaking of that, it is a similar topic, but different. This is an interesting question. How often do you and your partner, Blake, change the bed sheets?
1: Well, this one is not going to feel as gross as the suitcase. We are minimum once a week.
0: Oh, very good.
1: Yeah. And you look at me and congratulate me. That is all on him. He is so vigilant with the laundry. It's fantastic. I love it.
0: Very nice.
1: Very
0: you grateful. Out.
1: He takes over the... You know, we kind of just assumed chores without ever having a conversation about it. I'm not great with laundry. He's not great with just the rest. No, yeah. I'm kidding. cleaning.
0: He's standing right here.
1: I know.
0: Here.
1: I have to. You know, we have a similar relationship. We got to give him some stick. No, but definitely, I love a clean sheet. I just don't love doing it.
0: Yeah, I don't love doing it. There was a guy that I did a radio show years ago with, and we asked this question, and he said, "I've never changed my sheets."
1: How old was this person?
0: 22.
1: Oh no.
0: Yeah.
1: Oh no.
0: Because do you have to? I was like, yeah.
1: Wait, what? No, that needs unpacking.
0: Yeah, I know.
1: Never changed his sheets.
0: Never changed his sheets. And so everybody freaked out on him and, just tore him apart.
1: Can't imagine why.
0: Yeah. So then now he's uber obsessed with washing his sheets now. Now he washes like twice a week. But he goes, nobody ever told me.
1: Oh, wow. I mean, look, there's always time to learn and place to learn. That's great. I'm glad that he's on the straight and narrow. But wow. Yeah, you got to... I mean, the other thing is, just purely from a joy standpoint, the feeling, missing out on that feeling of sliding into fresh sheets, especially when you're really tired.
0: The smell and the floral and the whatever scent your detergent is. And it's got that little crisp feel to the sheet. It's just like...
1: Honestly, my favorite scent in life is fresh laundry.
0: Yeah,
1: and you smell it on straight... Okay, this might be getting a bit weird. You smell it on a stranger walking by and you just go, they just feel...
0: I think my wife chooses the detergent. For whatever reason, it seems to be appealing because I will do that. I'll give somebody a hug and they're like, "What do you wash your stuff in?"
1: That's a good sign.
0: My friend Mary Carlisle, she was like, "I am obsessed with whatever smell is coming from your clothes." I said, "It's not cologne. It's just fabric softener and detergent."
1: I love that. We have a mutual friend back in Australia too. That's exactly the same. Like every time I give her a hug, I'm like, oh, God, I want to smell
0: I
1: like
0: want to
1: you.
0: Crawl into you.
1: Cover me up.
0: Cover me up. This is Hot Topics. More when we come back on the Big 615.

0: can have him.
1: Tune in to Big 615. It's Stormy, my buddy Sinead Burgess. We all have our favorite things to do and least favorite things to do. Let's keep it on the cleaning topic.
2: Mm-hmm.
1: Do you like washing dishes and loading the dishwasher or unloading the dishwasher and putting them away?
2: I am absolutely a loader of the dishwasher. Putting them away is like, I'll avoid it like the plague. And I'm not ashamed to say that. I'm seeing Blake nod. Yes, I definitely like to load.
1: Yeah.
2: I don't know why. Why is it so daunting to put them away?
1: I don't know. I kind of like the organizational process of it. It's a satisifying feeling to...
2: Oh, so you're the other way.
1: Yes.
2: You don't like to stack. You're an unstacker.
1: No, oh, God. In fact, I get yelled at all the time because I'll do all the cooking. And I'll clean most of my pots and pans and mm-hmm. everything as I go. So mm-hmm. I just not make a huge pile.
2: Wow.
1: But then what I'll do is I'll rinse off the dishes and put them in one side of the sink. And I'll let them sit there for like 2 hours.
2: Mm-hmm.
1: And she's like, why didn't this go straight into the dishwasher? And I don't know why I have this hang up with just rinsing them off. Putting them in right back
2: amazing.
1: In the sink.
2: See, I'm the same. I'll rinse them. I'll put them aside. But my hang up is... If the dishwasher's still full, I can't put them away to then reload. That's too daunting for me.
1: To avoid sometimes putting the dishes in the dishwasher away, I will hand wash all the dishes that are in the sink.
2: I'll
1: to avoid doing that sometimes.
2: Yeah.
1: But once I start the process, I'm very satisfied with the cup goes over here, the pot goes over here, the fork goes over here.
2: It's for your brain to look at a clean kitchen.
1: Yeah,
2: it's great.
1: We are
2: obsessed with
1: our clean kitchen.
2: Yeah, I get that.
1: Yeah. Allie is, we can have a dirty everything in the house, but the kitchen has got to be clean.
2: I like that. I do like that. I think main living areas, if they're all sorted for us, that's when we're feeling good. But the kitchen, yeah, if it's like a bomb's hit it, then
1: it just, you feel nasty.
2: Yeah, we're going out to eat.
1: Yeah. So rest assured, Sinead Burgess and her partner Blake wash their sheets once a week. So that's good. That's
2: the
1: really
2: hot topic
1: good news.
2: You've been waiting for.
1: It's the Big 615.

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1: Need a good laugh? 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

Miranda Lambert, Heart Like Mine on the Big 615. You getting excited about the ACM Awards this weekend? 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And there's a bunch of events leading up to the awards, including a Top Golf event. Very competitive. 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You know the thing, the multi-deck golfing putt-putt thing? 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So if you could get out to Top Golf this weekend in Vegas, it'll be a little toasty, but it'll be worth it. And we'll see you there. And we will be definitely rooting on all the nominees Sunday night on Prime Video from the MGM Grand in Las Vegas. It's Stormy on the Big 615.

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0: for that.
1: Spicy right there. That's Taylor Austin Dye on the Big 615. Well, Dan and Shay are nominees for Duo of the Year at this weekend's ACM Awards, and they're also performing. Dan Smyers shares his memory the first time that he and Shay sang at the ACMs.
2: I remember the first time we ever performed on a major award show was at the ACM Awards in Dallas, Texas. We were singing with Nick Jonas. You know, we had just had our first number one. And I remember we started the song like acoustic or piano. It was really stripped back. And I could literally hear my heart beating out of my chest through the microphone. I was so nervous. We've gotten a little more used to it over the years. But yeah, when you look out, the last time we performed at the ACMs, we opened the show. It was a Songs of the Decade moment. And we did Tequila for the 2010s. And I looked out and George Strait was out there. I feel like that definitely makes you nervous, but I think it makes you step up your game a little bit. It makes you rise to the occasion. When you look out and see George Strait, it was like, we got to bring it. And I feel good about that performance. It was good. Knock on wood. We haven't had any total crazy mess ups yet, but I think it's inspiring to look out and see your peers. And country music is such a family. Everybody's so supportive of each other. You know, you look out and see our friends Cody Johnson or Megan Maroney or whoever it is singing the words to your songs, and you're like, this is awesome, man. Like, it kind of makes you feel like you belong.

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0: Hey, what's up, you guys? It's Blake Shelton.
1: If you've lost anybody, there's no way this song's not going to hit you hard, because we all think about what happens to us when we're gone. We all wonder what happens to people that we love when they're gone. So with that in mind, here's Let Him In Anyway.
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0: But all of his tunes being recognized with the nominations for the ACMs means the world to him.
1: I think anybody you'd ask would say that that type of thing, where it's like the Entertainer of the Year and the Album of the Year, you know, there's definitely some awards that are a little more coveted, and especially the Album of the Year thing for me, because the whole body of work, it's fun to have the whole picture be appreciated that much, and that people want to give you the kudos or the pat on the back that, hey, we love this whole thing, you know, whether there was a couple hits off it or whatever, the whole body of work we thought was great. So really proud of that, really thankful for that. You know, it's fun, we got to win the Grammy already for the traditional country album. So I was very proud of that record when I made it and when we put it out, but it's been fun since getting kind of the nod of approval from the different industry powers that be, you know, at award shows, that they think it was something worth celebrating as well. So really, really excited about that.

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0: Stormy on the Big 615, hanging out with Riley Green.
1: I feel like the best thing you can be now as a new artist is different.
0: And is that something you made a conscious effort to do yourself, is to figure out what that voice was?
1: I wouldn't say it was conscious. I didn't know any other way to sing. And, you know, when you write your own songs, you're the only one that writes from that place. You know, so when I started playing cover shows, I was quickly deterred from having a career because there was so many people better than me, you know. And I thought, man, how am I going to stand out over this guy that can, you know, sing his butt off and
0: yeah.
1: I can barely carry a tune? And it was writing. I was like, well, he can't come up with this. I'm the only one that lived this or whatever. And so I've always just been mindful of trying to write things that are really specific to me. And it's what's cool about country music is people take those lyrics and make them about their own life.
0: Yeah, that's cool. Is it easy for you to write songs? Because, I mean, I've just dabbled in it enough that just because I want to get closer to the craft of it.
1: Yeah.
0: I don't anticipate myself ever becoming a full-time songwriter, but I love trying it to see. And it's one of those skills to me that I've learned is a lot more difficult than you think.
1: Songwriting is, it's like when I was learning to play guitar. I remember when playing and singing at the same time seemed impossible. I don't know if anybody's ever learned to play guitar, but it's like, how could my hands be doing something and me talking it? And until you get it, and then you don't even think about it.
0: It's muscle memory.
1: Songwriting's like that. If you go sit down and try to write a song, you're like, how do you come up with the music? How do you come up with this or whatever? But then once you write one, you're like, oh, that's not that bad. And I was always kind of like, songwriting is such a lucky thing. You know, to write a hit song, there's a lot of luck involved in that. You have to come up with this and that, whatever. Something has to happen in your life. That melody has to come to you. But when you look at songwriting as something that you can get better at,
0: yeah,
1: it really opens you up to go, okay, well, I might write 30 songs to write one good one.
0: Yeah.
1: You know, and don't put so much pressure on yourself to write a hit. Just write stuff that, you know, that you like, that you think other people will like. And if you go play shows, you'll find out what works.
0: Do you know the difference? You write 30 songs. How do you know the one in that pile is the one? Is it a gut feeling? Is it just...
1: They tell you.
0: Yeah, that's true. That's a good point.
1: I learned to write by playing shows. I would go to some little bar or restaurant and play, and I'd go, man, that one guy sat his beer down. You know, one guy looked up from a steak when I said this. So I'm like, okay, well, that kind of thing works, or this type of song really works. And if you write something that's right, the fans will tell you.

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8: Some people say that TalkSport is possessed by the Premier League, but that's just not cricket. We're also charmed by the Champions League, fanatical about the FA Cup, and rampantly rabid about rugby, Formula One, and boxing. 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

0: Chase Matthew and Lauren Elena, all my exes on the Big 615. Well, Cody Johnson is not only walking into Sunday's ACM Awards as a nominee, but he's also going to be performing on the show as well. So with all of his fellow country music artists as an audience, does Kojo ever get a little nervous staring into those familiar and sometimes intimidating faces?
1: I never get nervous performing on award shows. It's probably one of my favorite things to do because, yes, there are fans in the crowd, but as entertainers, we don't get a lot of opportunities to sit in the seats and watch someone perform. So, like, one of my favorite things about being in an award show is watching people perform from the front of the stage, because usually we're tucked back there on the side of the stage being hidden. And I enjoy performing for my friends and my peers. Knowing that those people are in the crowd actually makes me perform a little bit harder.

0: Big 615. It's Stormy, and the ACMs are coming up this weekend. And Parker McCollum is so proud to have his latest self-titled album nominated for Album of the Year. Might be the first time that he agrees with his inner critic that says, this is a pretty good album, worthy of recognition.
1: You know, if you know anything about me, you know that I'm very hard on what I create, and I never really am super satisfied with what I do creatively. And this was the first time in my career that I felt like I really reached my full potential as a songwriter and as a singer and as an artist on a complete collection and body of work from top to bottom. And so it's like, I agree. I accept that nomination with great gratitude and humility, but also like, yes, I do think that record deserves that attention. I think Frank Liddell and Eric Massey and that band and my team deserve to be mentioned and recognized for that body of work, because I am that proud.

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0: Kane Brown did an incredible job closing down Country Thunder in Clearwater, Florida this past weekend. What a show. It had everything. You had fire, pyro. It was just big. Production looked incredible. His set was great. Everything. He nailed it. Well, it's going to be a big show in Las Vegas this weekend. The 61st Annual Academy of Country Music Awards are going to be handed out in Vegas, and you can watch it all happen on Prime Video as Shania Twain will be hosting. And she cannot wait to hit the stage to celebrate the best that country music has to offer.
1: This is fun to me. So hosting the ACMs is a chance to go celebrate all of the other artists, meet the new artists, the up-and-coming artists, celebrate a lot of the artists that have been rocking it the last several years that I have not been around much, to say congratulations and way to go and all that kind of stuff. So for me, it is a chance to reconnect with my favorite genre, which is my root music, country, and do my best job representing my genre.
2: Fiddles.

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Mark did it the best. Oh my gosh, going through the Big D, and I don't mean Dallas, and Bubba Shot the Jukebox, and so many others. I just love the quirky tunes of the 90s. Time to start writing some and get that feeling back. That's just my opinion. Thank you for joining me today. Thank you for letting Sinead and I battle it out at Hot Topics, and good to talk to Clint Black and so many other artists as we gear up for the 61st annual ACM Awards in Las Vegas. Good luck to all the nominees. We'll see you on Prime Video Sunday night. Take care of each other.

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It is the big 615, a big welcome to the show and a big old happy Friday to you. I hope you're having a wonderful Friday, no matter where you're tuned in from right now. And I hope you're ready for a big weekend ahead. But before we get to the weekend, we are going to get to a very big show. We have our hot topic for this week. Coming up in just a little bit, we are talking all things cleanliness. You know, when Stormy and I get into it on the clean freak sort of side of things, we really go in. So that's coming up in just a little bit. We're going to kick straight on in with an absolute banger of a track that's definitely going to make you feel like the weekend. We've got Florida Georgia Line. I'm Sinead Burgess. It's a big 615.

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0: It's the Big 615, Sinead and Stormy. It is time again for Hot Topics. No telling where this is going to go. As we've kind of set the precedent for, we come up with ideas, we alternate little ideas for Hot Topics, and we were just talking about my recent road trip, and then I was everywhere, but with one suitcase. And you travel a lot.
1: Oh, yeah.
0: Here's a question I've never thought of in my entire life.
1: Okay.
0: Of traveling. And I've traveled all over the place.
1: Hit me.
0: Around the world to go see you.
1: You certainly
0: have. In Australia.
1: Have
0: you ever cleaned your suitcase?
1: Ha. You mean like physically get in there with like a wipe and some Kleenex?
0: Have you ever cleaned a suitcase out? I have never done it my entire life.
1: I would love to say yes, and you've opened up the whole plethora of shoes that I've had in this suitcase
0: and musty
1: dirty
0: and
1: clothes,
0: sweat
1: and we replaced them with clean clothes. Oh my gosh, no.
0: I know.
1: I haven't.
0: So I'm bringing that up because it was a real thought of mine. Because
1: that is disgusting.
0: I opened up my suitcase after two festivals in a row, and I just went, "Oh God!" And I was like, "This is soaking into the fabric of the suitcase."
1: Oh, society. So how do we? How do you? You're obviously going to spray it, but I mean, how clean can you get it?
0: Somebody out there has a solution, and somebody is probably a much more attentive to this detail than we are, mm-hmm. apparently. But there's got to be some sort of way to sanitize a suitcase.
1: There has to be. Moving forwards, I don't know if I can travel the same. You've unearthed my whole life here.
0: I almost don't want to look at my suitcase now. It's like
1: imagine under a microscope how dreadful that would be.
0: I mean, DNA that is swimming through the fabric of it is horrific. And the stuff that's stuck to the bottom of your shoes that end up back in the suitcase.
1: Absolutely. No, this has scared me beyond. This is a hot topic.
0: We do festivals in cow pastures.
1: Oh yeah, absolutely. And the amount we do travel, like and how old these suitcases get too. So if you're like doing some math, that's a whole lot of dirty laundry.
0: This is Hot Topics. More when we come back on the Big 615.

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1: We love it.
2: Okay, so we're going to make a pact. We are going to take a better look at our suitcases.
1: Done. Yes.
2: And because I think it affects the next travel. Because, I mean, it totally can't help but affect the next travel.
1: Essentially, when we travel, we're never wearing clean clothes.
2: No. Ever.
1: There's no clean shirt left.
2: Ever. So my wife makes me go straight to the shower after I come home from a trip.
1: Mm-hmm. I get that.
2: She goes, there's clothes in the laundry room, walk naked through the house, straight to the shower, and just go cleanse yourself. She goes, I can't have travel clothes on my couch. And so that's what got me thinking. It's like, well, then why is a suitcase okay?
1: Oh, that's fantastic. You know what? I'm the same, but I'm flipped. I'm kind of the you in the situation. And Blake's the, okay, I'm doing the laundry right now. Everything's getting done. I'll leave it for a month if I'm not traveling and I'm tired. I'm like, I'm not ashamed to admit that. It's disgusting, no. But I will. But now I will not. You've changed my life.
2: So this is the call out to everybody listening. Have you ever sanitized, cleaned, disinfected your suitcase? And if you did, what did you use? How did you go about it? Because I don't know, other than just some handy wipes. Yeah, asking for a couple of friends.
1: Yeah.
2: This has been Hot Topic with Sinead Burgess.
1: That's rough.
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0: Sinead Burgess, Stormy Warren. We're here on the Big 615. I still think our suitcase conversation was quite disturbing for
1: that us still both. Haunts me. I will never look at traveling the same.
0: Do you clean your suitcases? And has anybody ever done it? You know there's somebody that's going to reach out and goes, I clean mine after every trip.
1: Whilst I'm on the trip.
0: Yes, yeah. Exactly. I clean it every day.
1: Yeah.
0: I just spend probably an hour every day swiping down my suitcase.
1: In fact,
0: somebody's
1: it's my business. Gonna
0: say that.
1: Yeah.
0: And even if they don't, they just want to say it to make us look like we are the...
1: Gross.
0: Yeah, we are just slovenly.
1: Disgusting.
0: Okay. Well, speaking of that.
1: Oh, no.
0: Speaking of that, it is a similar topic, but different. This is an interesting question. How often do you and your partner, Blake, change the bed sheets?
1: Well, this one is not going to feel as gross as the suitcase. We are minimum once a week.
0: Oh, very good.
1: Yeah. And you look at me and congratulate me. That is all on him. He's so vigilant with the laundry. It's fantastic. I love it.
0: Very nice.
1: Very
0: you
1: grateful.
0: Lucked out.
1: He takes over the, you know, we kind of just assumed chores without ever having a conversation about it. I'm not great with laundry. He's not great with just the rest. No, yeah. I'm kidding. just cleaning.
0: He's standing right here.
1: I know.
0: Here.
1: I have to, you know, we have a similar relationship. We got to give him some stick. No, but definitely, I love a clean sheet. I just don't love doing it.
0: Yeah, I don't love doing it. There was a guy that I did a radio show years ago with, and we asked this question, and he said, I've never changed my sheets.
1: How old was this person?
0: 22.
1: Oh, no.
0: Yeah.
1: Oh, no.
0: Because do you have to? I was like, yeah.
1: Wait, what? No, that needs unpacking.
0: Yeah, I know.
1: That's, never changed his sheets.
0: Never changed his sheets. And so everybody freaked out on him and, just tore him apart.
1: Can't imagine why.
0: Yeah. So then now he's uber obsessed with washing his sheets now. Now he washes like twice a week. But he goes, nobody ever told me.
1: Oh, wow. I mean, look, there's always time to learn and place to learn. And that's great. I'm glad that he's on the straight and narrow. But wow. Yeah, you got to... I mean, the other thing is, just purely from a joy standpoint, the feeling, missing out on that feeling of sliding into fresh sheets, especially when you're really tired.
0: The smell and the floral and the whatever scent your detergent is. And And it's got that little crisp feel to the sheet. It's just like...
1: Honestly, my favorite scent in life is fresh laundry.
0: Yeah,
1: and you smell it on straight... Okay, this might be getting a bit weird. You smell it on a stranger walking by and you just go, oh, they just feel...
0: I think my wife chooses the detergent. For whatever reason, it seems to be appealing because I will do that. I'll give somebody a hug and they're like, what do you wash your stuff in?
1: That's a good sign.
0: My friend Mary Carlisle, she was like, I am obsessed with whatever smell is coming from your clothes. I said, it's not cologne, it's just... fabric softener and detergent.
1: I love that. Well, we have a mutual friend back in Australia too that's exactly the same. Like every time I give her a hug, I'm like, ugh,
0: I want to
1: smell like you.
0: I want to crawl into you.
1: Cover me up.
0: Cover me up. This is Hot Topics. More when we come back on the Big 615.

0: tune in. It's the Big 615. It's Stormy, my buddy Sinead Burgess. So we all have our favorite things to do and least favorite things to do. Let's keep it on the cleaning topic.
1: Mm-hmm.
0: Do you like washing dishes and loading the dishwasher or unloading the dishwasher and putting them away?
1: I am absolutely a loader of the dishwasher. Putting them away is like, I'll avoid it like plague. And I'm not ashamed to say that. I'm seeing Blake nod. Yes, I definitely like to load.
0: Yeah.
1: I don't know why. Why is it so daunting to put them away?
0: I don't know. I kind of like the organizational process of it. It's a satisfying feeling to...
1: Oh, so you're the other way.
0: Yes.
1: You don't like to stack. You're an unstacker. No,
0: oh, God. In fact, I get yelled at all the time because I'll do all the cooking. And I'll clean most of my pots and pans and everything as I go. So I just not make a huge pile.
1: Wow.
0: But then what I'll do is I'll rinse off the dishes and put them in one side of the sink. And I'll let them sit there for like 2 hours.
1: Mm-hmm.
0: And she's like, why didn't this go straight into the dishwasher? And I don't know why I have this hang up with just rinsing them off, putting them in in the sink.
1: See, I'm the same. I'll rinse them. I'll put them aside. But my hang up is... If the dishwasher is still full, I can't put them away to then reload. That's too daunting for me.
0: To avoid sometimes putting the dishes in the dishwasher away, I will hand wash all the dishes that are in the sink.
1: I'll
0: to avoid doing that sometimes.
1: Yeah.
0: But once I start the process, I'm very satisfied with the cup goes over here, the pot goes over here, the fork goes over here.
1: It's for your brain to look at a clean kitchen. Yeah, it's great.
0: We're obsessed with our clean kitchen.
1: Yeah, I get that.
0: Yeah, Allie is. We can have a dirty everything in the house, but the kitchen has got to be clean.
1: I like that. I do like that. I think main living areas, if they're all sorted for us, that's when we're feeling good. But the kitchen, yeah, if it's like a bomb's hit it, then
0: it's just you feel nasty.
1: Yeah, we're going out to eat.
0: Yeah. So rest assured, Sinead Burgess and her partner Blake wash their sheets once a week. So that's good. That's
1: the
0: really
1: hot topic
0: you've
1: been waiting for.
0: It's the Big 615.

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0: We love hearing from our friends around the world who listen to the Big 615, like Lizzie in St. John, New Brunswick, who emailed to say, thank you for playing the best music on the planet. Miss Lizzie, we could not agree more. 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

a big 615. That is Alexandra Kay, straight for the heart. And I tell you what, she is going to be playing in London very soon, opening up for the one and only Garth Brooks when he plays Hyde Park on the 27th of June. And by the way, as of yesterday, officially sold out. If you are going along to the huge London show, including, I mean, Ashley McBride opening up, Zac Brown Band, a whole bunch of others, very good friends of mine, the Shires, it is all sold out. So I hope you have your tickets. I hope you're ready to rock, because that is going to be a very memorable show. I'm Sinead Burgess. This is the Big 615. We're rolling into a brand new hour, and we're going to do it with some Russell Dickerson.

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8: I love it.

That's Midland on the Big 615, drinking dark whiskey. It's Sinead Burgess here. It is the Big 615, and a pretty big congratulations is in order. Yesterday, we got the news that the one and only Lainey Wilson has officially tied the knot with a series of beautiful photos from her wedding. She has announced her and Duck are officially hitched. Make sure you go on her social media. She looked absolutely stunning, and not to mention the reception was casually in a cave. Yeah, Lainey Wilson does not do things normally. She likes to go that little bit extra just to make a really special experience, and her wedding was no different. So congratulations, Lainey and Duck, on your brand new wedding. Officially husband and wife. It's a Big 615.

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0: It's a big 615. It's Sinead Burgess and a huge weekend in country music this weekend with, of course, the ACM Awards taking place out in Vegas, the 61st Academy of Country Music Awards. Now, there's a lot of practicing of speeches. There's a lot of writing of speeches. There's a lot of not writing of speeches too, which we see people get up and do that are completely shocked. But when it comes to an award speech, someone who doesn't practice is Cody Johnson.
1: I don't know that I've ever practiced acceptance speeches for anything. I usually don't practice or rehearse anything I'm going to say. I feel like that if you expose yourself, if you open yourself up to people and let them know that you're real, that means a lot more. I think it comes across a lot more genuine and a lot more authentic when it's from the cuff and not from a piece of paper.

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It is a big 615. It's Sinead Burgess, and you are listening for all the best country music right across the planet as we keep on cruising with a little Ashley McBride. Now, her brand new album came out this time last week. Have you checked it out yet? Please go and check out the album Wild. It is awesome. We've got lines in the carpet for you. It's a big 615.

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0: what we mean when we say the Big 615 is a global station. Jason from Manchester, England, sent us a note to say he plays the Big 615 all day long and loves it. 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

gosh, the memories that brings back. Carrie Underwood, of course, with Jesus Takes the Wheel. What a song. Honestly, that one just gets straight to my heart every time, not just as a fan of country music, but as a fan of songwriting. I think that that one, I don't know, it just impacted probably all of us, really, at some point, one way or another. And that song to me, I mean, I used to sing that song in my live sets when I first started out in country music. I mean, it's impacted me in so many other ways, just as a meaningful song. Ugh, I just love when country music does that to you. Don't you agree? Like when it just really, really hits you. Well, country music really is good at that. And this weekend, of course, is the ACM Awards. You can tune in on Amazon Prime. It's happening this Sunday, 8 p.m. Eastern time. Almost said Central time. Eastern time. Make sure you tune in. We got Nate Smith and Tyler Hubbard coming up. I'm Sinead Burgess. It's a big

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0: is the Big 615. It's Sinead Burgess, and this weekend is all about the ACM Awards taking place out in Vegas. And who is going to be hosting this night of nights? None other than a queen of country music, Shania Twain. Now, someone who's very excited about this particular host is Luke Bryan. Here's what he had to say.
1: Loving country music and being an entertainer and all that, it shows you how much she loves it. I mean, it's Shania Twain. She could go fly around anywhere in the world and do anything she wants, but she's dedicating her time to hosting the awards, which shows you where country music is for her. And when I think about such an icon that she is, her hosting in Vegas, back when I hosted, having it in Vegas, it just created a party vibe. I mean, to be in Vegas, going out to the parties every night, hosting the award shows, it was a lot. And gosh, I remember those Monday mornings waking up. We were pretty deflated on energy, but Vegas is a fun vibe, and I'm glad it's back out there. It feels right in Vegas to me. Baby.

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0: Leading the leaderboard of the nominations for this weekend's ACM Awards, that is Megan Maroney. She has 9 awards nominations, which is pretty incredible. I mean, she's definitely, she's got to be getting at least a couple of them, right? I mean, she's had a huge year with the brand new album Cloud Nine as well, and definitely excited to see what she brings home. Well, someone who thinks that Luke Combs should be winning the ACM Entertainer of the Year is Cody Johnson.
1: I think Luke Combs deserves that award. I've watched Luke work so hard and open up so many doors for so many people. And I was there the night that one of his sons was born, and we were overseas. And he's in a bathroom crying because he just FaceTimed and he wasn't there. And look, if I'll say this. If I win Entertainer of the Year, I will on stage in front of everyone dedicated to Luke Combs.
0: Well, that says definitely a lot. Luke Combs obviously has had an incredible year, as he always does, as has Cody Johnson. So who do you think should take home Entertainer of the Year? 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We got Luke Combs coming up. It's Big 615.

this is Stormy Warren. I hope you're having a great weekend, but you should definitely make plans to listen to my show on Monday. My guest is going to be Clint Black. We'll be talking about his new book, Killing Time, My Life and Music. And we cover life, music, and so much more. 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

0: It is a big 615. That's Lauren Watkins with Pretty Please. Well, we just heard Cody Johnson say that he thinks Luke Combs should take home the ACM Entertainer of the Year this year. And take it from someone who has won it three consecutive years in a row, 2016, 2017 and 2018. Jason Aldean definitely still looks to the Entertainment of the Year award as something that very much moves the meter.
1: You know, I think Entertainer of the Year to me was a really special thing just because it was a goal that I had set for myself. I mean, my career has been built largely on touring and live shows. And to me, that's what the Entertainer of the Year award always was. Now, everybody can make their case for what they think it is or whatever. But to me, it was a live touring award. It was always that when I was growing up. The people that won were the biggest acts on the road. And so winning that to me meant you're in that category, which to me was really important. You know, if it didn't happen, it didn't happen. But the fact that it did, it was just like a bucket list thing for me. And so it was always special. And as far as what it does for your career, I like to think that it makes people kind of look at you in a different way and know like, hey, if we go see that guy's show, there's something special about it. And it's worth spending your money on.

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It's Sinead Burgess here, and she is going to be releasing her sophomore album titled Ashley Cook. It's a self-titled album, but it's coming out on August 14th, so make sure you do your pre-saving, pre-adding now. I think it is going to be a very special album indeed. It's Sinead Burgess here. It is a Big 615 this weekend, a big weekend in country music, of course, with the ACM Awards taking place out in Vegas. This guy has already taken home the new male artist of the year, and it's definitely going to be a very fun weekend for him. It's Tucker Wetmore on the Big 615.

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0: It is the Big 615. It's Sinead Burgess and some very bittersweet news coming from Megan Patrick with regards to her tour. Now, first and foremost, it's really exciting news for her and for her beautiful other half, Mitchell Tenpenny. They are expecting a brand new baby girl, which is absolutely incredible. Now, her touring plans have changed slightly, and Megan Patrick took to her social media to very candidly share exactly where she's at.
1: This is going to be really hard for me to say, but I need to be honest with myself and with y'all. I was wrong. And, you know, when I found out I was pregnant, my first thought after being so excited was, how is this going to affect my career? I was determined not to slow down. I thought I had to prove that pregnancy wouldn't change anything and that I could just push through no matter what. But over the last few weeks, after a lot of conversations with my doctor, my family, my team, and with Mitchell, I realized that I was wrong to tell myself that I had anything to prove or to make that a priority. More importantly, I know my baby's well-being has to come first, and right now that means taking better care of myself. So with a very heavy heart, I've made the difficult decision to cancel the remainder of my shows for the year starting in June. You know, a lot of this tour was booked before I knew I was pregnant and before I understood just how physically and mentally challenging this season would be, between complications, hospital visits, exhaustion, and the anxiety that comes with experiencing a previous miscarriage. I've had to take a step back and take a hard look at what's truly important right now and what really matters. I just want to say thank you so much to everyone who has supported me, bought tickets, and shown me grace and understanding and loved me through every season. I hate to disappoint you guys, but I promise I will be back when the time is right and it'll be worth the wait. But I love you guys, and

Picking a favorite George Strait song is impossible. So we decided just to play them all. Right here on the Big 615.

0: Hi, I'm Bob Richards, the program director here at the Big 615, and I have two words for you. Don't wait. Don't wait to tell your family and friends what they mean to you. Just give them a call, shoot them a text. Hey, why not do it now? Because you never know what tomorrow may bring.
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0: Little Big Town on the Big 615 with Day Drinking. It's Sinead Burgess here. You are listening for all the best country music right across the globe. And obviously, the best country music these days definitely is you know, not so far followed up by the name either Riley Green or Ella Langley. I mean, the two of them coming together and collaborating on You Look Like You Love Me, obviously, massive global hit. And also, Don't Mind If I Do is one of my favourite songs that I've heard of the last couple of years. Riley talks about that track and the collaboration with Ella.
1: Don't Mind If I Do was a song I'd written on that tour. I think I got her to come in the day I wrote it and just kind of hummed to see what key I needed to write it in, because I wrote it as a duet. And when I was in the studio recording it, I just called her to come by to put a vocal on it so I could play it for whoever I was going to pitch it to as far as the female, and she just crushed it. I remember sitting there and she was like in a sweatsuit. She came by from the house and sang it, and it was just, I couldn't imagine anybody doing it better than she did. So it was cool for her to be on the song, also having her out with all the success on the other song. And also lyrically, it kind of feels like the song after You Look Like You Love Me, so it's kind of cool to have that accidentally work out.

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1: And I'm Luke Bryan. Ride, ride,
0: ride. And this is our new song, Ride, Ride, Ride.
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Here's what we mean when we say the Big 615 is a global station. Siobhan in Ireland writes to say, I'm loving the Big 615. It's fabulous to be able to finally listen to bona fide American country music here in the Emerald Isle. Siobhan, speaking personally, I love you guys on the Emerald Isle, and the Big 615 is global thanks to you. Mm-mm.

Well, she is up for 9. Count 'em, 9 awards this weekend at the ACM Awards out in Vegas. Megan Maroney are definitely leading the leaderboard when it comes to nominations. Not too far behind her, Miranda Lambert with 8, and then tying on 7. Not that, you know, the nomination amount is a competition, but nonetheless, it's pretty incredible. Tying on the same amount, Lainey Wilson and Ella Langley. Definitely going to be a very memorable ACM Awards this weekend. Now, someone who is no stranger to the ACMs is Rascal Flatts. What an absolute super group. Joe Don Rooney recalls a memorable moment at the ACMs.

0: to sing with us. And it was a very powerful, powerful performance, and very special to get two songs in the show like that. And I'll never forget that performance, though. It was just so powerful, and Gary and Kelly sounded so great together. And it was just one of those things I'll never forget. Just absolutely amazing.
1: To be fair, that has to be my all-time favorite Rascal Flatts song, What Hurts the Most. Oh, it still gives me goosebumps. We got it for you right now. I'm Sinead Burgess. This is The Big 615.

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Big 615, that is Chase Matthew with Holding It Down. I'm Sinead Burgess, and coming up in just a little bit, Stormy and I talk hot topics. Now, considering we're both travelling right now, we have both been on the road quite a lot, we kind of talk about the cleanliness of certain things when you get back from the road. That is coming up in just a little bit. Right now, it's Chris Young. I didn't come here to leave. It's a Big 615.

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0: It's the Big 615, Sinead and Stormy. It is time again for Hot Topics. No telling where this is going to go. As we've kind of set the precedent for, we come up with ideas, we alternate little ideas for Hot Topics, and we were just talking about my recent road trip, and then I was everywhere, but with one suitcase. And you travel a lot.
1: Oh, yeah.
0: Here's a question I've never thought of in my entire life.
1: Okay.
0: Of traveling. And I've traveled all over the place.
1: Hit me.
0: Around the world to go see you.
1: You certainly
0: in Australia.
1: Have.
0: Have you ever cleaned your suitcase?
1: Ha. You mean like physically get in there with like a wipe and some Kleenex?
0: Have you ever
1: and some...
0: cleaned a suitcase out? I have never done it my entire life.
1: I would love to say yes. And you've opened up the whole plethora of shoes that I've had in this suitcase and
0: musty
1: dirty
0: and
1: clothes.
0: Sweat
1: and we replaced them with clean clothes. Oh my gosh. No.
0: I know.
1: I haven't.
0: So I'm bringing that up because it was a real thought of mine.
1: That is disgusting.
0: I opened up my suitcase after two festivals in a row and I just went, oh God. And I was like, this is soaking into the fabric of the suitcase.
1: Oh, society. So you're obviously going to spray it, but I mean, how clean can you get it?
0: Somebody out there has a solution and somebody is probably a bunch much more attentive to this detail than we are, mm-hmm. apparently. But there's got to be some sort of way to sanitize a suitcase.
1: There has to be. Moving forwards, I don't know if I can travel the same. You've unearthed my whole life here.
0: I almost don't want to look at my suitcase now. It's like
1: imagine under a microscope how dreadful that would be.
0: I mean, DNA that is swimming through the fabric of... It is horrific. And the stuff that's stuck to the bottom of your shoes that end up back in the suitcase.
1: Absolutely. No, this has scared me beyond... This is a hot topic.
0: We do festivals in cow... pastures.
1: Oh yeah, absolutely. And the amount we do travel, like and how old these suitcases get too. So if you're like doing some math, that's a whole lot of dirty laundry.
0: This is Hot Topics. More when we come back on the Big 615.

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1: We love it.
0: Okay, so we're going to make a pact. We are going to take a better look at our suitcases.
1: Done. Yes.
0: And because I think it affects the next travel. Because, I mean, it totally does. It can't help but affect the next travel.
1: Essentially, when we travel, we're never wearing clean clothes.
0: No. Ever.
1: There's no clean shirt left.
0: Ever. So my wife makes me go straight to the shower after I come home from a trip.
1: Mm-hmm. I get that.
0: She goes, there's clothes in the laundry room, walk naked through the house, straight to the shower, and just go cleanse yourself. She goes, I can't have travel clothes on my couch. And so that's what got me thinking. I was like, well, then why is a suitcase okay?
1: Oh, that's fantastic. You know what? I'm the same, but I'm flipped. I'm kind of the you in the situation. And Blake's the, okay, I'm doing the laundry right now. Everything's getting done. I'll leave it for a month if I'm not traveling and I'm tired. I'm like, I'm not ashamed to admit that. It's disgusting, no. But I will. But now I will not. You've changed my life.
0: So this is the call out to everybody listening. Have you ever sanitized, cleaned, disinfected your suitcase? And if you did, what did you use? How did you go about it? Because I don't know, other than just some handy wipes. Yeah, asking for a couple of friends.
1: Yeah.
0: This has been Hot Topic with Sinead Burgess.
1: That's rough.
0: This is the Big 615.

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0: Sinead Burgess, Stormy Warren. We're here on the Big 615. I still think our suitcase conversation was quite disturbing for
1: us still both. Haunts me. I will never look at traveling the same.
0: Do you clean your suitcases? And has anybody ever done it? You know there's somebody that's going to reach out and goes, I clean mine after every trip.
1: Whilst I'm on the trip.
0: Yes, yeah. Exactly. I clean it every day.
1: Yeah.
0: I just spend probably an hour every day swiping down my suitcase.
1: In fact,
0: somebody's
1: it's my business. Yeah.
0: And even if they don't, they just want to say it to make us look like we are the...
1: Gross.
0: Yeah, we are just slovenly.
1: Disgusting.
0: Okay. Well, speaking of that.
1: Oh, no.
0: Speaking of that, it is a similar topic, but different. This is an interesting question. How often do you and your partner, Blake, change the bed sheets?
1: Well, this one is not going to feel as gross as the suitcase. We are minimum once a week.
0: Oh, very good.
1: Yeah. And you look at me and congratulate me. That is all on him. He's so vigilant with the laundry. It's fantastic. I love
0: very
1: it.
0: Very nice.
1: Very
0: you
1: grateful.
0: Lucked out.
1: I know. He takes over the... You know, we kind of just assumed chores without ever having a conversation about it. I'm not great with laundry. He's not great with just the rest. No, yeah. I'm kidding. cleaning.
0: He's standing right here.
1: I know.
0: Here.
1: I have to, you know, we have a similar relationship. We got to give him some stick. No, but definitely, I love a clean sheet. I just don't love doing it.
0: Yeah, I don't love doing it. There was a guy that I did a radio show years ago with, and we asked this question, and he said, I've never changed my sheets.
1: How old was this person?
0: 22.
1: Oh, no.
0: Yeah.
1: Oh, no.
0: Because do you have to? I was like, yeah.
1: Wait, what? No, that needs unpacking.
0: Yeah, I know.
1: That's, never changed your sheets.
0: Never changed your sheets. And so everybody freaked out on him and, just tore him apart.
1: Why.
0: Yeah. So then now he's uber obsessed with washing his sheets now. Now he washes like twice a week. But he goes, nobody ever told me.
1: Oh, wow. I mean, look, there's always time to learn and place to learn. And that's great. I'm glad that he's on the straight and narrow. But wow. Yeah, you got to... I mean, the other thing is, just purely from a joy standpoint, the feeling, missing out on that feeling of sliding into fresh sheets, especially when you're really tired.
0: The smell and the floral and the whatever scent your detergent is. And And it's got that little crisp feel to the sheet. It's just like...
1: Honestly, my favorite scent in life is fresh laundry. Yeah, and you smell it on straight... Okay, this might be getting a bit weird. You smell it on a stranger walking by and you just go, oh, they just feel...
0: I think my wife chooses the detergent. For whatever reason, it seems to be appealing because I will do that. I'll give somebody a hug and they're like, what do you wash your stuff with?
1: That's a good sign.
0: My friend Mary Carlisle, she was like, I am obsessed with whatever smell is coming from your clothes. I said, it's not cologne. It's just fabric softener and detergent.
1: I love that. We have a mutual friend back in Australia too that's exactly the same. Like every time I give her a hug, I'm like, oh, God, I want to
0: crawl into you.
1: Cover me up.
0: Cover me up. 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
1: You know, when I started out, I was very southeastern. 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You know, and that's something that's crazy to me. 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

0: Tune in to Big 615. It's Stormy, my buddy Sinead Burgess. We all have our favorite things to do and least favorite things to do. Let's keep it on the cleaning topic.
1: Mm-hmm.
0: Do you like washing dishes and loading the dishwasher or unloading the dishwasher and putting them away?
1: I am absolutely a loader of the dishwasher. Putting them away is like, I'll avoid it like the plague. And I'm not ashamed to say that. I'm seeing Blake nod. Yes, I definitely like to load.
0: Yeah.
1: I don't know why. Why is it so daunting to put them away?
0: I don't know. I kind of like the organizational process of it. It's a satisfying feeling to...
1: Oh, so you're the other way.
0: Yes.
1: You don't like to stack. You're an unstacker.
0: No, oh, God. In fact, I get yelled at all the time because I'll do all the cooking and I'll clean most of my pots and pans and mm-hmm. everything as I go. So mm-hmm. I just not make a huge pile.
1: Wow.
0: But then what I'll do is I'll rinse off the dishes and put them in one side of the sink and I'll let them sit there for like 2 hours.
1: Mm-hmm.
0: And she's like, why didn't this go straight into the dishwasher? And I don't know why I have this hang up with just rinsing them off, putting them in right
1: back
0: amazing. In the sink.
1: See, I'm the same. I'll rinse them, I'll put them aside. But my hang-up is if the dishwasher's still full, I can't put them away to then reload.
0: That's weird.
1: Like, that's too,
0: you know what
1: that's
0: I end
1: too
0: up
1: daunting
0: doing?
1: For me.
0: To avoid sometimes putting the dishes in the dishwasher away, I will hand-wash all the dishes that are in the sink
1: I'll
0: to avoid doing that

0: you feel nasty.
1: Yeah, we're going out to eat. Yeah.
0: So rest assured, Sinead Burgess and her partner Blake wash their sheets once a week. So that's good. That's
1: the
0: really
1: hot topic
0: good news
1: you've been waiting for.
0: It's the big 615. You.

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9: 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But that's absolute balderdash. We breathe it, dream it, think it, play it, and eat it for breakfast, wrapped up in an English muffin. 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

here's what we mean when we say the Big 615 is a global station. 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

0: killing me. It is a big 615. It's Sinead Burgess, and a massive congratulations to all the nominees for this weekend's upcoming ACM Awards out in Vegas. Definitely going to be a huge weekend for country music. Make sure you tune in on Sunday at 8 p.m. Eastern Time. Now, someone who is up for a whole bunch of awards is the one and only Ella Langley, and her brand new album Dandelion has definitely been a very special album, breaking, charting things all around the world. I mean, just absolutely smashing the records. And one of my favorite songs from that album is Be Her. Here's what she had to say about that particular track.
1: Be Her is cool. It's funny because I wrote it with three guys, I think is one of the funniest parts of it. I wrote it with Hardy, Smith Onquist, and Jordan Schmidt. And I was trying to finish up this record, and Hardy had a writer's retreat going on, and threw me on one of his little rooms. And I mean, the song fell out in like 30 minutes, and it was easy to write because, you know, the title falls out, Be Her. And I'm thinking, the her I want to be. Well, that's not hard to think of all the things I'd like, you know, to do a little better about myself.

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0: That's George Strait on the Big 615, Living for the Night. Well, there'll be a lot of country music artists and fans living for the night this weekend with the ACM Awards taking place out in Vegas. It's going to be a huge night on Sunday, May 17th. Make sure you tune in on Prime Video. It's going to be streaming at 8 p.m. Eastern Time. Now, someone who is up for an award this weekend, and not only that, they're also performing, is Dan and Shay. They're nominated for Duo of the Year, and they recall a very special performance that happened at a previous ACMs.
1: I remember the first time we ever performed on a major award show was at the ACM Awards in Dallas, Texas. We were singing with Nick Jonas. You know, we had just had our first number one, and I remember we started the song like acoustic or piano. It was really stripped back, and I could literally hear my heart beating out of my chest through the microphone. I was so nervous. We've gotten a little more used to it over the years, but yeah, when you look out, the last time we performed at the ACMs, we opened the show. It was a Songs of the Decade moment, and we did Tequila for the 2010s, and I looked out and George Strait was out there. I feel like that definitely makes you nervous, but I think it makes you step up your game a little bit. It makes you rise to the occasion. When you look out and see George Strait, it's like, we got to bring it. And I feel good about that performance. It was good. Knock on wood. We haven't had any total crazy mess ups yet, but I think it's inspiring to look out and see your peers. And country music is such a family. Everybody's so supportive of each other. You know, you look out and see our friends Cody Johnson or Megan Maroney or whoever it is singing the words to your songs, and you're like, this is awesome, man. Like, it kind of makes you feel like you belong.

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0: 7 on the Big 615. That's Don't We? Well, this weekend is going to be a big one. Of course, we are talking all things ACM Awards and who is hosting the awards this year, but none other than the Queen, Shania Twain. Here's what she had to say about Vegas and also the ACM Awards.
1: Las Vegas is probably the most international performance city in the world. So, you know, at the heart of entertainment globally is Las Vegas. So the presence of the ACMs in Vegas is essential. So we have to keep honing that in because people come from all over the world to Vegas for various things. I mean, all kinds of things, sports, for gambling, for fun, for partying, for work, for conferences, and for music. Music and entertainment is at the top of the list for everybody. So we have to make sure we're always in Las Vegas as

Hey, this is Stormy Warren. I hope you're having a great weekend, but you should definitely make plans to listen to my show on Monday. My guest is going to be Clint Black. We'll be talking about his new book, Killing Time, My Life and Music. And we cover life, music, and so much more. 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

0: Well, another congratulations to the now married Lainey Wilson. Her and Duck got hitched very recently. They posted on her social media and, oh my goodness, the photos are incredible. She looks stunning, as did Duck, and it looked like the whole ceremony and celebration was really, really special. So congratulations to Lainey and Duck, who are now husband and wife. I'm Sinead Burgess. This is the Big 615. It is time for me to get on out of here and get on into my weekend, and I hope you have a wonderful weekend ahead. Bob is going to take it from here, but I will see you on Monday, same time, same place. And as always, I cannot wait to join you. I'm Sinead Burgess. Go enjoy your weekend and make sure you enjoy all the great country music still coming up right here on the Big 615. Take care.
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